The powerful sound of the organ, courtesy of Trevor Pinnock, who joined the English concert for the Sinfonia from George Frideric Handel's biblical oratorio, Saul. That's a fantastic way to start off the hour. This is Cap Radio Classical and Jazz. I'm Avery Jeffrey. Hope you're enjoying the music so far. Stick around here on KXPR. Your evening will get even better, I guarantee it. 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The performance begins at 8 p.m. and features acoustic music with multimedia visuals. 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I've got another two in a row for you now. We'll hear something from Clara Schumann, but first, here is one of the Moments Musicaux from Franz Schubert. This is the third, with pianist Radu Lupu.

0: Isaac Akana Mason on the piano with violinist Eleno Uriosti for the third of the three romances for violin and piano from Clara Schumann, Leidenschaftlich schnell. Say that three times fast. We also heard Radu Lupu on piano for the third musical moment from Franz Schubert. 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
0: Austrian composer Gustav Mahler wrote 10 symphonies, although the 10th was left unfinished upon his death in 1911. It's sort of been worked together in different ways since then, but at least this first movement stands. It's the Adagio. Here's Bernard Haitink and the Berlin Philharmonic.

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You just heard Bernard Haitink in the Berlin Philharmonic for the Adagio from Gustav Mahler's 10th and Unfinished Symphony. Lucky we are that we got at least a little bit of it. Fantastic piece here on Cap Radio, Classical and Jazz. I'm Avery Jeffrey, happy to be your host, and we get support from California Resources Corporation and its carbon management business, Carbon Terra Vault, focusing on carbon capture and storage projects throughout California. 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Here's another two short works in a row to finish out the hour. We'll hear something from Philip Glass, but first, here's a work from German composer Nils Frahm from 2013, a bit of an unconventional piece. We'll hear the ensemble scoring Berlin with violinist Mary Samuelson for Hammers.

0: to contemporary works to finish out the hour here on Cap Radio. That was the sixth and final movement of the String Quartet No. 3, entitled Mishima, from American composer Philip Glass, from 1985. The Attacker Quartet performed. Before it, Mary Samuelson on violin with Scoring Berlin for Hammers, a 2013 work from German composer Nils Fromm. Well, stick around. Coming up next is a presentation of Connections with Stephen Pythman. We've been playing the best of the best as we celebrate Classical Music Month here in September on Cap Radio. I've got the nickname Connection for you, and it's coming up right after this.
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2: 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Welcome to Connections.

the Moonlight Sonata, the Jupiter Symphony, the Air on the G String, all have one thing in common. Their composers did not give them the names we know them by. So, who did, and why? In the next hour, we'll explore the often surprising stories behind these and other musical nicknames.

A great many, perhaps most, classical works have very basic titles, such as String Quartet in A minor or Symphony No. 3 in F major. Straight to the point, to be sure, but not particularly memorable. And in the days before recordings or concert broadcasts, a memorable name was an asset when it came to drawing audiences. And if one hadn't been assigned by the composer, well, others would be happy to do it for him. Bach's famous air on the G string is a prime example. Not only did Bach not provide the name, but his original tune isn't even on the violin's G string. It's from his third orchestral suite, which is actually in the key of D major, but in the late 19th century, violinist August Wilhelm arranged it for violin accompanied by strings and piano. In doing so, he transposed the piece from its original key of D major down a step to C major. Then he transposed the melody line down an octave so that a solo violin could play the entire melody on its lowest string. You guessed it, the G string. Wilhelm's arrangement became so popular that the name Air on the G string stuck, even when the piece is almost always played in Bach's original key of D major, as performed now by the Freiburg Baroque Orchestra.

The Freiburg Baroque Orchestra performed the second movement of Bach's Orchestral Suite in D, better but inaccurately known as the Air on the G String. Musical nicknames are more often the result of something in the music that reminds the listener of an animal or bird. That's the case with George Friedrich Handel, who in 1735 created the first true organ concertos as a way to entertain London audiences during intermissions of his oratorios. The most popular is the Organ Concerto No. 13 in F, better known as the Cuckoo and the Nightingale. First heard in 1739 with the oratorio Israel in Egypt, the second movement is performed by organist Simon Preston with the English concert directed by Trevor Pinnock.

Organist Simon Preston with the English concert led by Trevor Pennock and the second movement of Handel's Concerto in F Major, which earned it the nickname The Cuckoo and the Nightingale, from 1739. As in many cases, this nickname's origin is fairly obvious, but not so with Mozart's Symphony No. 41, which, after the composer's death, came to be known as the Jupiter Symphony. Music historians trace the first instances of the Jupiter name to concert programs in London in the 1790s. Some sleuthing revealed the probable source as Johann Peter Salomon, a German violinist who had established himself as an impresario in London and who had been quick to praise Mozart's Symphony No. 41 as the, quote, highest triumph of instrumental composition, suggesting comparisons to the heights of Mount Olympus, where ruled Jupiter, the supreme god of ancient Greece. From London, the nickname spread to the continent and then to the rest of the world. To this day, Mozart's Symphony No. 41 is almost always referred to as the Jupiter Symphony.

Charles Mackaras led the Prague Chamber Orchestra in an excerpt from the opening movement of Mozart's Symphony No. 41, commonly known as the Jupiter Symphony. The works of Mozart's friend, Joseph Haydn, are a treasure trove of audience-generated nicknames, helping folks keep track of what music was to be featured at an upcoming concert, and, in the case of the wealthy, what music they might request to be played. Many of these nicknames are straightforward, as with the string quartets known as the bird, the frog, and the lark, because some part of the music seemed to mimic the sound those creatures make. Less obvious is the case of the quartet in D major, opus 64, known as the razor. The nickname comes from a possibly apocryphal story about Haydn, who, while shaving with a poor razor, supposedly vowed that he would give his best quartet for a pair of decent razors. English music publisher John Bland happened to be visiting Austria at the time and hurried back to his lodgings and returned with a pair made in England. Haydn then is said to have rewarded him with the quartet in F minor. It's a wonderful story, true or not. Things are much more clear-cut with the Haydn string quartet known as The Joke, which involves a series of false endings before it's actually over, and even then seems to trail off instead of ending with a sense of finality.

The Angelus Quartet in the finale of Haydn's String Quartet in E-flat Major, Opus 33, Number 2, which admittedly is a bit of a mouthful, so it's better known as The Joke. Haydn's symphonies abound with nicknames as well, including the Alleluia, the Bear, the Hen, the Drum Roll, the Military, and the Clock, among others. Again, the names not given by the composer himself helped people identify and remember the work they'd heard, or had heard about. This was very helpful in Haydn's case, since he turned out more than 100 symphonies. Typically, these nicknames derive from a short sequence of notes in the work. The drum roll, the sound reminiscent of a clucking hen or a chiming clock. Or, in the case of the Surprise Symphony, well, a surprise.

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2: I'm Stephen Pythman, and this is Connections. We've been tracing the stories behind familiar nicknames of classical works, which brings us to one of Beethoven's best-loved pieces, which he titled Piano Sonata No. 14 in C-sharp minor, with the subtitle Almost a Fantasia. The name we know it by, the Moonlight Sonata, came from German music critic and poet Ludwig Rostab, who, 5 years after Beethoven's death, compared the effect of the sonata's first movement to that of moonlight reflected on the ripples of Lake Lucerne. Almost overnight, the sonata took on a new life as a poetic masterpiece.

Andras Schiff performed the first movement of Beethoven's Piano Sonata No. 14 in C-sharp minor, better known as the Moonlight Sonata. The story behind Felix Mendelssohn's Scottish Symphony is both straightforward and a bit muddled. We do know that he completed the symphony in January 1842, 13 years after he'd sketched out much of the work following a vacation in Scotland. That was in 1829, when he described the work to his family as his Scottish Symphony. But by the time of the first performance in March 1842, Mendelssohn had dropped the Scottish nickname, and it was published without that title, leading many music historians to believe that the composer wanted it to be accepted on its musical merits alone. However, after Mendelssohn's death, the Scottish connection became widely known, and ever since, audiences have found it difficult not to feel it evoking the towering mountains and glittering lochs of Scotland.

The final minutes of Mendelssohn's Third Symphony, best known as the Scottish Symphony. Pablo Eras Casado led the Freiburg Baroque Orchestra. Interestingly, in his review of the piece's 1842 premiere, as the symphony in A minor, composer-critic Robert Schumann mistakenly believed this was Mendelssohn's Italian symphony and wrote how its beauty made him regret that he had never gone to Italy. Well, Scotch or Italian, Mendelssohn's music certainly conjures up a spirit that many of his contemporary listeners would have deemed folk-like. That was also the case with Chopin's use of Polish dance rhythms for his polonaises and mazurkas. The polonaise, French for Polish dance, was the inspiration for 16 of his piano works, the best known of which is the Polonaise Opus 40, number 1 in A major, nicknamed the Military Polonaise. Again, this was not the composer's doing, but it's not difficult to understand why it earned its nickname. For one thing, Chopin gets down to business right away with no introduction, mimicking the robust style of military music. For another, it seemed to underscore his widely known fervor for free and independent Poland.

Garrick Olson in the Polonaise in A Major by Frédéric Chopin from 1838, better known as the Military Polonaise. During the German invasion of Poland in 1939, the Polish National Radio broadcast this piece daily to rally the nation, and the Polish underground continued to do so via shortwave radio over the course of the war. The military interpretation of the piece seems pretty clear to most listeners, but why is Tchaikovsky's Second Symphony often called the Little Russian Symphony? After all, it's a full-length symphony, and everyone knows the composer was Russian. The nickname arose because Tchaikovsky used three Ukrainian folk songs to great effect in this work, and the Ukraine was often referred to as Little Russia. Tchaikovsky quotes the folk tune Spin, O My Spinner, in the central section.

Vasily Petrenko led the Royal Liverpool Philharmonic Orchestra in the second movement of Tchaikovsky's Symphony No. 2, nicknamed the Little Russian Symphony because of its use of folk songs from the Ukraine, then known often as Little Russia. Since that time, nicknames have become less common because composers have been encouraged to provide descriptive names for their works. Tchaikovsky, for example, named his final symphony the Pathétique, and the trend continued with Gustav Mahler, Richard Strauss, and those who followed. But every so often, exceptions continued to pop up, as in 1967, when the slow movement of Mozart's Piano Concerto No. 21 was used on the soundtrack of a popular Swedish film about a pair of doomed lovers. It was, according to one film critic of the time, quote, a candidate for the Prettiest Picture Ever award, and you may be enchanted by it if you don't laugh yourself sick. The film's director had used an existing recording of the concerto with pianist Geza Anda, and his record company quickly replaced the old album cover with a photo from the film, making the recording an international bestseller. The film is receded in the collective memory, but Mozart's 21st piano concerto is still frequently referred to as the Elvira Madigan Concerto.

pianist Geza Anda with the Camerata Academica of the Salzburg Mozarteum in the Andante movement of Mozart's Piano Concerto No. 21, used in the soundtrack of the 1967 film Elvira Madigan. Some have protested the use of the film's title to identify the concerto, noting that it has nothing to do with the composer's intent. True enough, but few complain about nicknames like the Jupiter Symphony or the Moonlight Sonata. After all, by any name, it's the same work, and to paraphrase Shakespeare, would sound just as sweet.

0: 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Recording engineer was Mark Jones. 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
1: You just heard the Nickname Connection with Stephen Pythman right here on Cap Radio Classical and Jazz. Be sure to tune in every single weekday at 6 o'clock for more reruns as we celebrate Classical Music Month. I'm Avery Jeffrey. It's been a pleasure filling in for Victor Forman. Stay tuned. Up next is Gary Vercelli with a special edition of Excellence in Jazz celebrating the centennial of John Coltrane. That's right after this.
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0: Welcome into Excellence in Jazz. I'm Gary Vercelli. Tonight we are celebrating John Coltrane's centennial birthday with a musical tribute for the next 5 hours. Saxophonist John Coltrane was one of the most influential and acclaimed figures in the history of jazz. And on this program, we'll be spotlighting Coltrane's many musical explorations, from ballads to bebop to the avant-garde, and his collaborations with Johnny Hartman and Pharoah Sanders will be featured. Also, his classic quartet with McCoy Tyner, Jimmy Garrison, and Elvin Jones. We'll also hear from Alice Coltrane and Coltrane's sons, Ravi, as the program unfolds. We started off on a gentle note with one of his biggest hits, Naima, and then we heard a lyrical Central Park West featuring John on soprano saxophone. As we move forward, we go to 1963 and the historic collaboration of John Coltrane and Johnny Hartman with Billy Strayhorn's Lush Life.
1: I used to visit all the very gay places, those come what may places,

now life is awful. Again, a trough full of hearts could only be a bore.

The Gentle Side of John Coltrane. We heard Say It over and over again from the album Ballads. Before that, Branford Marsalis and Diane Reeves with They Say It's Wonderful. That's from the new album called Dedicated to You on Blue Note. They're recreating a lot of the historic recordings of John Coltrane and Johnny Hartman. And they're going to be out at the Mondavi Center on September 30th. Also, we'll be speaking to Branford about that concert this coming Monday night right here on Excellence in Jazz. And this is CAP Radio, 88.9 Sacramento and 88.7 Sutter. 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Here's a Coltrane composition titled 26-2 from guitarist Avi Rothbard.

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0: John William Coltrane with Time After Time from his Prestige recordings. And before that, an early Atlantic recording. We heard Like Sunny from the classic album Coltrane Jazz. And this is Excellence in Jazz from CAP Radio. All night long, we're celebrating the centennial of John Coltrane's birth. 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A court-appointed special advocate, or CASA, supports a child's interest in the courtroom and beyond. CaliforniaCASA.org.
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0: back to 1957 for John Coltrane's classic album Blue Train. We heard Moment's Notice, Lee Morgan on trumpet, Curtis Fuller trombone, Train on tenor sax, Kenny Drew at the piano, Paul Chambers on bass, and drummer Philly Joe Jones.
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0: We're celebrating the music of John Coltrane all night long tonight. A little later this hour, two great versions of Giant Steps. We'll also hear Mike Ledone playing After the Rain and Marcus Miller with Lonnie's Lament. Right now, back to 1963 for Johnny Hartman and John Coltrane and My One and Only Love.

0: Branford Marsalis with John Coltrane's Central Park West, and before that, Autumn Serenade, pairing up Branford Marsalis and vocalist Diane Reeves in the album Dedicated to You. And they'll be celebrating Coltrane's centennial at the Mondavi Center on September 30th. 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
0: Up next, the obstacle course of chord changes, navigated here by pianist Greg Reitan. This is John Coltrane's Giant Steps.

Pasos Gigantes, or Giant Steps, from pianist George Shearing's album Like Fine Wine. And we heard Giant Steps played by pianist Greg Reitan from his album Some Other Time. This is Excellence in Jazz from CAP Radio, and CAP Radio is proud to partner with the Mondavi Center as they welcome Diane Reeves and the Branford Marsalis Quartet on September 30th for a tribute to the 1963 collaboration between John Coltrane and vocalist Johnny Hartman. Details at mondaviarts.org. Here's John Coltrane's Lazy Bird, played by guitarist Mark Elf.

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0: Not just jazz, excellence in jazz. You just heard Miles Davis featuring John Coltrane in an alternate take of Bye Bye Blackbird. And before that, Lazy Bird from guitarist Mark Elf's album Swingin'. And we're swinging all night long, saluting John Coltrane on the centennial of his birth. If you're enjoying tonight's program, go to our website and let us know your comments. I'm Gary Vercelli with the Music Till Midnight. Pleased to have you aboard for excellence in jazz.
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0: Bassist Marcus Miller, with some help from Hubert Laws, and John Coltrane's Lonnie's Lament. Before that, Train's After the Rain, interpreted by Mike Ledone from Mike's excellent album called Night Song.
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0: 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One more collaborative effort here from 1963, Johnny Hartman and John Coltrane.

John Coltrane's Naima, played by guitarist George Benson, and before that, back to 1963 for You Are Too Beautiful, featuring vocalist Johnny Hartman. We're celebrating John Coltrane all night long here from Excellence in Jazz and CAP Radio. 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Here's John Coltrane from the album Giant Steps. This is Saida's Song Flute.

John Coltrane's Equinox from October 26, 1960, Train on tenor, McCoy Tyner piano, Steve Davis on bass, and drummer Elvin Jones. And we also heard Giant Steps from 1959 with Tommy Flanagan on piano, Paul Chambers on bass, and Art Taylor on drums. And we're celebrating John Coltrane all night long here on the centennial of his birth here from CAP Radio 88.9 Sacramento and 88.7 Sutter. 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Here's late guitarist Larry Coryell with John Coltrane's Like Sunny.

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0: A very inventive reworking of John Coltrane's Lonnie's Lament from Annette Cohen and her album Poetica. Before that, John Coltrane himself teaming up with Duke Ellington, two jazz giants we heard in a sentimental mood. This is Excellence in Jazz from Cap Radio.
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0: John Coltrane's Central Park West, played by trumpeter Joe Magdarelli with help from Steve Davis, Mike DeRubo, Brian Charette, and Rudy Royston. That's on a small but potent label called Positone Records.
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0: In case you've just joined us, we're celebrating John Coltrane all night tonight here on Excellence in Jazz on the centennial of his birth. Coming up next, some spiritual work. John Coltrane's Wise One, played by guitarist Peter Bernstein.

0: John Coltrane's Alabama, interpreted by saxophonist Diego Rivera from his album Love and Peace. And this is Excellence in Jazz from Cap Radio Classical and Jazz.
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0: 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We've got two very different versions of John Coltrane's Equinox, one from San Francisco-based trombonist Wayne Wallace, the other from Vibes player Dick Sisto. 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

John Coltrane's Mr. Sims, done up by Jay Sinnott's trio from the album Altered Egos. And this is CAP Radio, 88.9 Sacramento and 91.7 Groveland, Sonora. I'm Gary Vercelli. If you're enjoying our special on John Coltrane, let us know. Go to our website and make a comment. 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That's this Saturday at 7:30 p.m. at the McClatchy High School Auditorium. More information at CamelliaSymphony.org. Afro Blue is always associated with John Coltrane. It was composed by Mongo Santamaria, and we're going to hear two versions right now, one from vocalist Liz Wright, the other from the Curtis Brothers.

0: A Latin version of John Coltrane's Giant Steps done up by Poncho Sanchez from his album Trains to Light. And before that, Afro Blue came from the Curtis Brothers. This is Excellence in Jazz from CAP Radio Classical and Jazz. I'm Gary Vercelli with the Music Till Midnight. Up next, a pianist who spent a brief time in John Coltrane's band, Steve Kuhn. This is Steve with John Coltrane's Countdown.
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0: John Coltrane's Countdown, played by pianist Steve Kuhn.
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0: We're celebrating John Coltrane tonight on the centennial of his birth. Later this hour, Alice Coltrane, Pat Martino, McCoy Tyner, and Bobby Hutcherson. Right now, a poem written by John Coltrane called At Night. This is narrated by Julie Patton with some help from Coltrane's son, Ravi Coltrane.

tool, mill, a test weapon, at a one and a two for a tempest of three, out like a light, smiles a sec, figure below me down with respect to whether ether, train, or horn.

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0: Ravi Coltrane with The Change, My Girl, from his Blue Note album Spirit Fiction. 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I'm Gary Vercelli. 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
0: I've been reading the new biography on Alice Coltrane. It's really well done. And here's Alice with Blue Nile from the album Ptah, the El Daoud.

Alice Coltrane with Journey in Satchidananda. The set began with Alice playing Blue Nile from the album Ptah the El Daoud, and our centerpiece in that set came from John Coltrane and a band featuring Pharoah Sanders recorded live in Seattle. The album's issued as A Love Supreme, and from that we heard Psalm with Elvin Jones, of course, on drums. This is Excellence in Jazz from CAP Radio, Classical and Jazz. And this is Pat Martino with John Coltrane's Impressions.

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That's vibraphonist Dick Sisto with John Coltrane's Acknowledgement from the album called Spirit of Life. Before that, the great McCoy Tyner gave us Mr. Day, and we heard John Coltrane's Impressions played by the late guitarist Pat Martino. I hope within this 5 hours we've selected some tunes that really inspired you. It's really been a pleasure putting this program together in salute to the great John Coltrane on the centennial of his birth. I'm Gary Vercelli. Here's Bobby Hutcherson with John Coltrane's Dear Lord.

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1: And he lived in an important time in European music. We're going to hear one of his wind quintets now, performed by the Berlin Philharmonic Winds, so you can get to know his reputation.

The Berlin Philharmonic wins with a wind quintet by German composer Franz Danzy. He was a contemporary of Beethoven's, who, like many in that generation, had mixed feelings about the complicated character. Danzy was also a mentor of a young Carl Maria von Weber, and his music has gone on to be widely respected. Danzy also knew a young Mozart, and the two were friends, so he really ran with quite the crowd. I'm Jalene Kahn, and I hope you're doing well and enjoying the music. It's really good to have your company.

A little over 20 years ago, the Oregon String Quartet took it upon themselves to record some lesser-known pieces by William Grant Still, and this is included on that album, William Grant Still's Prince and the Mermaid Suite.

Prince and the Mermaid Suite. It's music by William Grant Still, performed and recorded by the Oregon String Quartet on Music Through the Night. Tonight's classical music is supported by the National Gallery of Art, the nation's art museum. National Gallery members fuel creativity across the country. 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The Stockholm Sinfonietta is conducted here by Neeme Järvi. They'll play Symphony No. 7 by Niels Gade.

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Niels Gade is remembered as one of the most important Danish composers from the mid-1800s. We just heard his Symphony No. 7, performed by the Stockholm Sinfonietta with conductor Neeme Järvi on Music Through the Night.

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It's a time for dreaming, this time of night. This is a piece of music that is straight out of a dream. Imagine traveling to the sky, being surrounded by clouds, and all of a sudden you come upon a glass cathedral. There are stained windows on the walls, and you're floating right alongside these giant crystal pillars. As you find your way inside the cathedral and take a seat. This music takes you to that dreamy cathedral in the sky. We'll go there in about 10 minutes.

Little Ralu by Manos Hadzidakis. That was guitarist Elena Papandreou on Music Through the Night. If you're trying to get some rest tonight, this piece of music will put you in a dreamlike state. Jennifer Higdon wanted to create this feeling of very quiet peace at the beginning. And throughout the music, it's a celebration of the soul and where it goes after it leaves the physical form. Higdon wrote this piece as a tribute to her brother. It's called Blue Cathedral.

When that performance begins, we first hear from the flute. That's because Jennifer Higdon is the older sibling. The clarinet was the instrument that her brother plays, and towards the end of that performance, the flute drops out, and the clarinet continues on this upward, progressing journey, just like Jennifer Higdon imagines her brother's soul did after he passed. Blue Cathedral by Jennifer Higdon. Robert Spano conducted the Atlanta Symphony Orchestra on Music Through the Night. I'm Jalene Kahn, and it's a pleasure to listen to these performances with you. Thanks for being here. We're going to hear a Mozart piano concerto coming up. That's about 10 minutes away.

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a symphony by Italian composer Ludovico Viadana. Dennis Russell Davies conducted the Swiss-Italian Orchestra on Music Through the Night. In this age of fast food and quick fixes, our attention spans are kind of like gnats, and a lot of things are in danger of changing. Mitsuko Uchida thinks that the greatest danger to classical music is our soundbite culture. She says music is like a great painting framed in time, and you need all of it. Tonight, we'll hear her play the entire Piano Concerto No. 15 by Mozart.

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0: Pianist Mitsuko Uchida is a beloved interpreter of Mozart, and we just heard why. She played the Piano Concerto No. 15 by Mozart with the English Chamber Orchestra under conductor Jeffrey Tate.
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At the end of 1877, Czech composer Antonín Dvořák was spending time in Vienna. He was enjoying the city, the food, and of course, the music. Dvořák went to a concert where the Vienna Philharmonic performed Mozart. It was a serenade for wind instruments, and Dvořák was so taken by this performance that he went back home and immediately started to work on his own piece. You'll hear what he came up with and the Mozart inspiration inside of it coming up in about 20 minutes. Your garden might look a lot different than it did a few months ago, but hopefully there's still beauty. This is called Dance of the Flowers by Amy Beach, performed by Joanne Polk.

Joanne Polk, playing Dance of the Flowers by American composer Amy Beach on Music Through the Night. Hey there, I hope you're doing well. I'm Jillian Kahn. Coming up, we're going to hear a piece of music that Antonin Dvorak was really excited to write after he heard a similar style of music written by Mozart. That's coming up in about 15 minutes. Here's an English suite by Paul Lewis, performed by the Northern Sinfonia.

The Northern Sinfonia, led by David Lloyd Jones, playing an English suite by Paul Lewis on Music Through the Night. Joe Hisaishi is a composer with over 100 soundtracks and studio albums under his belt. So how can you possibly choose a favorite? If your favorite movie with music by Joe Hisaishi is Spirited Away, you'll recognize this. It's from the opening scene, One Summer's Day.

One Summer's Day. That is a part of the opening score for the 2001 movie Spirited Away, with the soundtrack by Joe Hisaishi. He just turned 75 last year, and we celebrated his legacy in animated movie soundtracks with a special on our website. If you search for his name online, you can still find that story in our archive. 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

Today, we have such access to music. But that wasn't the case for Czech composer Antonín Dvořák in the mid-1800s. When the Czech composer went to Vienna for a trip, he had to see the Vienna Philharmonic, and the concert that they performed included music by Mozart. Dvořák was just completely taken, and as soon as he got home, he started working on his own piece inspired by Mozart, A Serenade for Winds. We'll hear what Dvořák came up with. This performed by the modern Vienna Philharmonic Winds.

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A Serenade for Winds by Antonín Dvořák. When that serenade was published, Johannes Brahms loved the piece so much, he called it Dvořák's finest to date. That was the Vienna Philharmonic Winds, conducted by Myung-Won Chung on Music Through the Night.

From Symphony No. 2, nicknamed In the Spring by John Knowles Payne, this is the fourth movement, performed by the Ulster Orchestra under conductor Joanne Folletta.

Joanne Faletta conducted the Ulster Orchestra. We heard the fourth movement from Symphony No. 2 by John Knowles Payne, that symphony called In the Spring. I'm Jalene Kahn, and I hope you've enjoyed these performances. It's always nice to listen with you, so thanks for being here.

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I'm sure you can look back at certain moments during your life and realize how much of an impact those moments had, and how certain things really sent you on your way and changed the course of your path forever. And you probably didn't even know that at the time. Sharon Isbin has a story like this with how she found her way to the guitar. She says that she's an accidental guitarist, but it was one little moment that changed everything forever. She'll share that entire story with you coming up when she performs in about 25 minutes. Pianist Miriam Barbo-Cohen plays music by Melanie Bonnie.

Miriam Barbo Cohen, with music by Melanie Boni, a composer who shortened her name to Mel so that her name would sound less feminine and people would take her music more seriously. Hey there, I hope you're doing well and enjoying the music. I'm Jalene Kahn. We'll hear some choral music written by Tomas Louis de Victoria to Seraphim, performed by Schola Cantorum of St. Peter's in the Loop.

Two Seraphim by Tomas Luis de Victoria, performed by Schola Cantorum of St. Peter's in the Loop. That's one of those ensemble names, kind of like Academy of St. Martin in the Field. In the Loop, that is the city of Chicago. That is an ensemble founded in 1988 by their director, J. Michael Thompson, in Chicago. If you want to hear more choral music like that, you can listen to our choral stream anytime. It's a free stream that you can listen to on the Your Classical app or yourclassical.org. Well, speaking of in the fields, the Academy of St. Martin in the Fields with conductor Neville Mariner will play George Friedrich Handel's Concerto Grosso No. 1.

0: In the Baroque era, the concerto grosso genre was really popular, and Handel wrote quite a few. That was Concerto Grosso No. 1 by George Friedrich Handel, performed by the Academy of St. Martin in the Fields with Sir Neville Mariner. Guitarist Sharon Isbin will perform in a couple minutes, and she'll tell you the story of how she became an accidental guitarist. I hope you can stick around for that.
1: A peaceful oasis of quiet and calm. 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

0: Fantastic Dance by Enrique Soro. Miguel Harth Bedoya conducted the Norwegian Radio Orchestra. There are certain moments in life where we can look back and know and completely understand that that was a moment that changed the entire course of our life. And Sharon Isbin had a moment like that when she was a child. This is how she became what she calls an accidental guitarist.
1: When our family moved to Italy when I was 9, my parents wanted us to all continue our instruments. And my older brother said he wanted guitar lessons. So Ira met the teacher who was concertizing all over Italy, had studied with Segovia, and realized in one moment that this was the wrong field. He wanted to be Elvis Presley, and this was classical. Forget it. So he bowed out, and out of family duty, basically, and default, I volunteered to take his place and take the lessons. And that's how I ended up studying the guitar.

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guitarist Sharon Isbin and the Chamber Orchestra of Lausanne, led by Lawrence Foster. That was Fantasy for a Gentleman by Joaquin Rodrigo.

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Hopefully that gets you up and moving if that's the kind of help you need. Vienna Three-Quarter Time Waltz Cycle by Johann Wagner. Yeah, anytime we hear the word waltz, we think of Strauss, but Wagner was a Dutch composer, best remembered for his large-scale symphonic poems. Ricardo Chailly conducted the Royal Concertgebouw Orchestra. I'm Jalene Kahn, and I hope you have a great Thursday. Thanks a lot for being here to listen with me.

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0: Beethoven wrote all but one of his 10 violin sonatas before he was 22. That's a pretty distilled timeline, even for a man who tended to work fast. And, being Beethoven, his approach was hardly casual or conventional. They're called sonatas, not inaccurately, but most of them are really duets for violin and piano. And those were two instruments he knew intimately well. We'll have the fifth, the Violin Sonata number 5, a.k.a. Spring, from Beethoven, coming up soon. I'm Kevin O'Connor. Good morning.
1: This is the Composer's Datebook for September 24th. I'm John Burge. On today's date in 1875, one of the greatest musical matchmakers of all time died in Spartanburg, South Carolina. His name was William Walker, an American Baptist shape note singing master who published several collections of traditional shape note tunes. Shape note refers to a simple musical notation designed for communal singing. And in his 1835 collection titled Southern Harmony, Walker married a shape note tune known as New Britain to a hymn text titled Amazing Grace, written by an Anglican clergyman and abolitionist named John Newton. Walker's collection was a bestseller in the 19th century, and two centuries later, Amazing Grace has become one of the best known and best loved hymns of our time. In 2011, a new orchestral fanfare based on Amazing Grace by the African-American composer Adolphus Hailstorm was published and subsequently recorded by the Virginia Symphony, appropriately enough, since Hailstorm has served as professor of music and composer-in-residence at both Virginia's Norfolk State and Old Dominion Universities, and in 1992 was named a cultural laureate of the Commonwealth of Virginia. In addition to this fanfare, Hailstorm's works range from choral and chamber pieces to symphonies and operas. Composer's Datebook is produced by APM, American Public Media, in collaboration with the American Composers Forum, reminding you that all music was once new.

Piano Suite Number 2, Times of Solitude, very pastoral segment from A Midsummer Waltz. John Wineglass composed that, and Duo Dolce were the performers. An overture from Vienna, and some music from Francis Johnson, some American, good old American brass band type music coming up in the next 20 minutes or so. Find us on the web at yourclassical.org. Today in history, 1493, Columbus embarked on his second expedition to the New World, this time setting sail with a fleet of 17 ships. And 1789, George Washington nominated John Jay as the first Chief Justice of the new United States. And 1786, African-American slave and poet Jupiter Hammond delivered his Address to the Negroes of the State of New York speech, advocating emancipation at a meeting of the African Society in New York. From Prelude's Book One, it's The Girl with the Flaxen Hair, Claude Debussy, performed here by the Canadian Brass.

When I was very young, I thought I was going to marry an Irish harpist with flaxen hair. Complete picture. That is The Girl with the Flaxen Hair, Preludes, Book One. And Claude Debussy composed that, beautifully performed, subtly, by the Canadian Brass. Franz Lehár was the undisputed champion of the so-called Silver Age of Viennese operetta, but the devastating impact of the First World War very much shifted European musical tastes. Those sweeping, hyper-romantic waltzes that defined Lehár's hits like The Merry Widow were suddenly competing with the more modern, frantic energy of the American jazz, dancer, hues, and cinema. So a cloco enters the picture. It's described as a chamber operetta from 1924, Franz Lehár.

Different approach to basically the same style of entertainment. A Klo-Klo Overture from Franz Lehár. Mikhail Yourofsky conducted the Berlin Radio Symphony Orchestra. 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

You knew that had to be American, right? Francis Johnson doing Philadelphia Gray's Quick Step. Very military-sounding piece. Matthew H. Phillips conducted the Symphony Orchestra of America. Richard Strauss created Waldstimmen for the winter carnival season of 1861, dedicating the piece to the law students of Vienna University, a group heavily involved in the era's liberal reform movements. Also known as the Votes Waltz, Johann Strauss Jr., Johannes Wildner, and the Czechoslovak Radio Symphony Orchestra.

The votes waltz. Yeah, that's right. We are just a little more than a month away from the midterm elections, also known as Wahlstimmen Waltz by Johann Strauss Jr. Johannes Wildner conducted the Czechoslovak Radio Symphony Orchestra. This violin sonata number 5, opus 24, finished in 1801 by Beethoven, probably meant to pair with opus 23, both dedicated to the banker Count Moritz von Fries, who also commissioned the opus 29 string quintet, written about the same time. The sonata's nickname, Spring, was not given by the composer, but it does capture the general cheerful sense and the optimism of blooming in the work. First movement from violin sonata number 5 by Beethoven. Anna-Sophie Mutter is the violinist and Lambert Orcus piano.

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There we just heard Anna-Sophie Mutter, violin, and Lambert Orcus, the pianist, performing Beethoven's Violin Sonata No. 5, Spring. That was the first movement. Coming up, we'll have some ballet scenes from Alexander Glazunov and part of a Sibelius symphony as well.

Symphony No. 2, First Movement, Jean Sibelius. That was Osmovenska conducting the Minnesota Orchestra. I'm Kevin O'Connor. It's your classical.

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You might say A Midsummer Night's Dream was a make-or-break piece for its creator, Felix Mendelssohn. Written when he was a mere 17, the live unveiling was to be his first public appearance. He would travel 80 miles to the city of Stettin through a severe snowstorm just to make it to the podium. And he actually wrote it as a standalone concert piece, but that would all change in 16 years. By 1842, King Frederick William IV of Prussia commissioned Mendelssohn to write full incidental music for a royal production of Shakespeare's play. We'll hear the overture. It's what you tend to hear more often than anything else to A Midsummer Night's Dream from Mendelssohn.

Perfectly captured in the title, I think, the vibe of The Girl from Corsica. Trevor Duncan composed that. Ronald Corp conducted the New London Orchestra. I'm Kevin O'Connor, and we'll have some music on the way shortly from Felix Mendelssohn, one of his best-known works, and Impressions from the Countryside, A Village Dance. Today in History, 60 Minutes has been in the news quite a lot lately. They debuted in 1968 on CBS, and in 1995, a TV adaptation of Jane Austen's Pride and Prejudice, starring Colin Firth and Jennifer Ehle, debuted on BBC One. And 2010, they're just finally getting around to, I guess, kind of a sequel to The Social Network. And David Fincher starred with Jesse Eisenberg, Andrew Garfield, and others. And they'll be premiering the New York Film Festival, Social Reckoning. Again, that's the follow-up. Here is a tambourine by François-Joseph Gossec. And we've got Nancy Allen and Carol Winsink

And the lively flute there of Carol Winsing, Nancy Allen playing the harp, Francois Joseph Gossec's tambourine. Here's a waltz intermezzo, this written by Frank Bridge, and it's the Moscow Chamber Orchestra, Konstantin Orbelian, conducting.

Waltz Intermezzo, composed by Frank Bridge. That was Konstantin Orbelian and the Moscow Chamber Orchestra. A Sinfonia, pretty a pioneering work really for its day, from Antonio Vivaldi, is coming up a little bit later on. We'll have A Midsummer Night's Dream, some farewell to the season, I think. It is officially gone, but still feels a little summery in some places. Felix Mendelssohn, shortly.

Antonio Vivaldi's string orchestra concertos, often referred to as sinfonias, are foundational works of the Baroque era, written mainly for the string orchestra, young students at the Ospedale della Pietà in Venice. That was Sinfonia for Strings. Antonio Vivaldi, Jean Lamon, conducted Tafo music. Some interesting footnotes of history. In 2020, David Attenborough broke Jennifer Aniston, of all people's record, as the fastest person to reach 1 million followers on Instagram. I remember when that kind of stuff was big news. And it's the birth date, 1931, of Anthony Newley, British actor and singer-songwriter, known for Dr. Doolittle, the Goldfinger theme, and the music from Willy Wonka. Pure Imagination has always been a favorite of mine. Born in London in 1931 and died in 1999.

That is Aaron Gavotte. Arthur Foote wrote that. Or Ruben Blundell conducted the Gowanus Arts Ensemble. Each member of the Mendelssohn family would take different parts as they played at home and read works of sometimes Fanny, but also Felix, mainly Felix. Fanny later remembered the impact of one play in particular. We were saying yesterday, she wrote, what an important part the Midsummer Night's Dream has always played in our home, and how we all, at different times, had gone through all the parts from Peace Blossom to Hermia and Helena. We were really brought up on the Midsummer Night's Dream, and Felix especially made it his own. And this is the overture from A Midsummer Night's Dream, Felix Mendelssohn, Anthony Bramall, and the Slovak Philharmonic Orchestra.

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That is the beautiful Midsummer Night's Dream Overture, Felix Mendelssohn, one of his signatures. Anthony Bramwell conducted the Slovak Philharmonic Orchestra.

That is the Jota Aragonesa, Opus 27, Pablo de Sarasate, capturing the vibrant and celebratory spirit of the dance, a fast-paced traditional stemming mainly from the northeastern region of Aragon. Jota Aragonesa, Pablo de Sarasate.

0: That was Village Dance from Impressions from the Countryside. Zdenek Fibic, Marek Štilek conducted the Czech National Symphony Orchestra.
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part of some music that Johann Sebastian Bach published in 1735 for a two-manual harpsichord. What is that? Well, if you can picture an organ, not the foot pedals, not the pipes, but the actual keyboard part that the organist sits at, has separate rows of keys, usually three. Each one of those rows is called a manual. So a two-manual harpsichord is going to have two rows of keys. And basically, you just play on one or the other, and depending on which one you use, it just sounds a little louder. There isn't that much you can do with harpsichord. But it was a very fancy kind of harpsichord at the time, probably about as advanced as they got before eventually the forte piano took over. That was the overture from the Overture in French Style, music of Johann Sebastian Bach played for us by a piano, Andrew Van Ooyen. Happy Thursday, good morning. I'm Mike Nelson, welcome to Morning Classical here on CAP Radio, Classical and Jazz. Here's some music from the Norwegian composer Johan Halvorsen, his Ancient Suite. I'll tell you more about it later. Here's the Bergen Philharmonic.

Ludvig Holberg is like Norwegian Shakespeare, but whereas Shakespeare was around in the Renaissance era in England, Holberg was a little later, so the Baroque era in Norway. And then a couple hundred years later, it's the early 1900s, we're reviving a Holberg play, and we're asking Norwegian composer Johan Halvorsen to write some music to go along with it. He tried a little bit to match like what he thought the Baroque style might sound like. Hence the ancient suite of Johan Halvorsen, Neeme Järvi, and the Bergen Philharmonic. Couple pretty and calm pieces by a couple women composers next. Morning Classical here on CAP Radio Classical and Jazz. 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We start with this very short piece for harp by Welsh composer Grace Williams. The name is also in Welsh, Hiraeth. It kind of translates to a feeling of nostalgia, but for a place you've never actually been. Here's Sandrine Chatron on harp.

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0: The intermezzo from the piano quartet number 1 of Melbonis. Before that, Hiraeth for harp by Grace Williams.
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0: We're now in the time of Mozart, getting close to 1800, but we are in northeast Spain, in the region of Catalonia. Here's the Symphony No. 16 of Carlos Baguer.

0: from Catalan composer Carlos Baguer, writing in Barcelona in the late 1700s. That was the Symphony No. 16, played by the London Mozart Players. A good bit of actual Mozart a little later this morning. We're going to be celebrating what's our final thematic Thursday today as we wrap up celebrating Classical Music Month. Today we're going to be featuring five different famous conductors, one of them very much known for Mozart. That's a little later. We'll get to that. For now, I've got a concerto for bassoon, two oboes, and strings by Johann Friedrich Fasch in just a second.
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We heard the group Tafelmusik, one of the premier period instrument groups in the world. They're based in Toronto, Canada. A concerto for bassoon, two oboes, and strings by Johann Friedrich Fasch. And that bassoonist, Dominik Teressi, he's also now the co-artistic director of Tafelmusik. And he's from right here. Went to Folsom High. His family still lives in the region. He was actually featured on one of Jennifer Reason's most recent local artist features, which I think you can still see on capradio.org. Go look him up, Dominik Teressi. I'm Mike Nelson. Good morning. Welcome to Morning Classical here on Cap Radio Classical and Jazz, 88.9 in Sacramento, everywhere on capradio.org. 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More wind instruments, but in this case it's a brass quintet. Here's the quintet number one of Victor Ewald.

one of the very earliest brass quintets ever, the Quintet No. 1 of Victor Ewald, and that was the Center City Brass Quintet performing. I'm Mike Nelson. You're listening to Cap Radio Classical and Jazz here in Sacramento. I've got some early music for you next. I've got a little anonymous saltarello, kind of Italian Renaissance dance, John Williams on guitar. And then we head over to England from that same time, a galliard played by Ron McFarlane on lute. And then after that, just for fun, same spirit of dance, but more recent, got some Dvorak.

Menachem Pressler and the Emerson String Quartet. That's the Furiant, the scherzo movement of the piano quintet of Antonin Dvorak. Before that, Galliard to William Byrd. And before that, an anonymous Renaissance dance from Italy called a saltarello. 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

Written in 1902 during Finland's struggle for independence, a very Finnish piece of music, the Symphony No. 2 by Jean Sibelius is today's midday masterpiece at 2 p.m. That is part of our celebration of different famous conductors from history. That one will be one of the best recordings ever of Sibelius II with George Zell, just one of the many conductors we'll be featuring. That all starts at 8 a.m., coming up, part of our final thematic Thursday for this year.

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0: The Fifth Concerto Grosso from the Opus 3 set of George Frideric Handel, Trevor Pinnock with the English Concert. And of course, more great Baroque music waiting for you Sunday morning.
1: Not long before England's King George I died in 1727, he signed the papers making German-born musician George Frideric Handel a British subject. Handel's first commission with his new status was writing anthems for the coronation of King George II. You'll hear one of those royal celebratory anthems and other music fit for a newly crowned king or queen on Sunday Baroque this week.
0: Sunday Baroque right here on Camp Radio, 7 to 11 this Sunday. Oh man, here's some great, also regal sounding music, but has nothing to do with kings at all. It's just the first movement of Mozart's Symphony No. 35.

The opening of Mozart's Symphony No. 35, his Hofner Symphony. That was Charles Mackaras with the Prague Chamber Orchestra. We'll be hearing more from conductor Charles Mackaras in a little bit. He'll be our featured conductor today from 10 till noon, and I'll have some fun facts and some of his best recordings for you then. Coming up at 8 o'clock, and featured from 8 until 10, will be American conductor Michael Tilson Thomas. Today is our final Thematic Thursday, starting at 8, and it's all about famous conductors. One more, and this will be another famous conductor that we'll feature, but not until 4 o'clock. Here's Leonard Bernstein and the New York Philharmonic, the overture Orpheus in the Underworld by Jacques Offenbach.

0: The Overture Orpheus in the Underworld by Jacques Offenbach, Leonard Bernstein with the New York Philharmonic. 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
0: Welcome to the fourth and final thematic Thursday of this Classical Music Month. Today we are looking at five famous conductors. I kind of set the rules for this. They all had to be passed, so we won't get to Gustavo Dudamel or some of the more recognizable living ones. Our first conductor that we take a look at today only just passed last November. He is best known for being famous just down the road. He was the music director of the San Francisco Symphony for over 20 years. He won 12 Grammy Awards over his long career, was nominated, I think, for 39 total. And he was best known probably for conducting American music. So here is a very American piece of music conducted by Michael Tilson Thomas with the San Francisco Symphony, at least brass and percussion sections. Aaron Copland's Fanfare for the Common Man.

The iconic Fanfare for the Common Man by Aaron Copland, San Francisco Symphony led by Michael Tilson Thomas. I'm Mike Nelson. Good morning. This is Morning Classical from CAP Radio Classical and Jazz, and we're going to be hearing from conductor Michael Tilson Thomas the rest of Morning Classical all the way until 10 a.m. He is our first of five featured conductors on this final thematic Thursday of Classical Music Month. Now, Michael Tilson Thomas spent over 20 years with the San Francisco Symphony, but he was born in L.A. He studied conducting and composition at USC and actually worked with aged Igor Stravinsky and Aaron Copland when he was still in his 20s. Eventually, he became a guest conductor of the Boston Symphony Orchestra, won a position with the Buffalo Philharmonic, the Los Angeles Philharmonic, the London Symphony Orchestra, and finally, in 1995, came back to California to become the music director of the San Francisco Symphony in 1995. Now, he didn't just conduct American music. He could do just about all of it. We'll hear him do some Rachmaninoff and some Debussy next, both with the San Francisco Symphony.

The first part of Iberia from The Images for Orchestra by Claude Debussy. Before that, the famous Vocalise of Sergei Rachmaninoff. Both of those with the San Francisco Symphony, led by Michael Tilson Thomas. 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Michael Tilson Thomas made over 120 recordings over his long career, including for TV as well, the BBC, PBS. He conducted the New York Philharmonic's Young People's Concerts. He was everywhere. He was really well known for, he actually commissioned some new works from American composers. He was good at American music, especially from the 20th century, so like Aaron Copland, as you heard earlier. And he was also really well known for conducting the music of Gustav Mahler. So I will have the entirety of Gustav Mahler's Symphony No. 1 at 9 o'clock. But some other stuff to get us there first. Here is one of those American composers. This is the third movement, a fugue, of the Symphony No. 4 of Charles Ives. Once again, the San Francisco Symphony, led by Michael Tilson Thomas.

0: Michael Tilson Thomas and the San Francisco Symphony, The Fugue, the third movement of the Symphony No. 4 of Charles Ives.
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0: This will end with the iconic hoedown of Aaron Copland, but here's the whole suite of ballet music from Rodeo. Well, again, we'll hear the San Francisco Symphony with Michael Tilson Thomas.

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Music from the ballet Rodeo by Aaron Copland, ending with that hoedown. That was Michael Tilson Thomas with the San Francisco Symphony. You're listening to Cap Radio Classical and Jazz, where we feature famous conductors for the rest of today. The first one we're featuring is American conductor Michael Tilson Thomas. Now, he's best known for his over 20 years leading the San Francisco Symphony, but in 1987, he co-founded the New World Symphony, which was a what they call a postgraduate orchestral academy in Miami Beach. What it is basically an orchestra for recent graduates from the top music schools who are incredible musicians, but perhaps not seasoned enough to yet win an audition for New York, San Francisco, LA, etc. So instead, they can win an audition to become part of the New World Symphony and get incredible top-level professional experience, play incredibly well as they truly get ready for the rest of their careers. Michael Tilson Thomas always being very concerned about the next generation of musicians. He made some recordings with the New World Symphony. This is from the very first of those recordings, which featured Latin American music. First, we'll hear Sensimaya from Silvestre Revueltas, and then we'll hear the Malambo from Estancia by Alberto Ginastera.

0: Michael Tilson Thomas and the New World Symphony that he helped found. That was the Malambo from Estancia by Alberto Ginastera, and before that, Sense Maya by Silvestre Revueltas. We're just about 5 minutes from all of Mahler Symphony No. 1 with Michael Tilson Thomas, here on Camp Radio Classical and Jazz. 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
0: Here is part of a piece that Michael Tilson Thomas commissioned from Mason Bates, who was an electronic music DJ in the San Francisco Bay Area. But he's written since then classical music, but he always tries to incorporate some electronics because, I mean, that's who he is. And there's plenty of atmospheric, truly classical music. Here, it's pretty incredible because if I didn't tell you ahead of time that there's electronics in this, you may not even realize it. A really cool piece, the Aerosol Melody from the B-Sides, music of Mason Bates with Michael Tilson Thomas and the San Francisco Symphony.

a work newly commissioned by Michael Tilson Thomas and the San Francisco Symphony from American DJ Mason Bates. That was called Aerosol Melody from the B-Sides. But Tilson Thomas wasn't just about American music, new music. He could play the heck out of Gustav Mahler's symphonies. I've got all of Mahler's Symphony No. 1 with San Francisco and Michael Tilson Thomas next. Here on Morning Classical from Cap Radio Classical and Jazz, where we get support from California CASA, a nonprofit working to ensure that youth in the foster care system have a voice and the services they need to thrive. A court-appointed special advocate, or CASA, supports a child's interest in the courtroom and beyond. 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Here it is, all of the Symphony No. 1 of Gustav Mahler, Without Interruption.

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0: I hope you enjoyed that epic, truly one of the great performances of the Symphony No. 1 of Gustav Mahler from Michael Tilson Thomas and the San Francisco Symphony. And I hope you've enjoyed getting to know Michael Tilson Thomas a little better these last couple hours. We'll switch our focus to our next famous conductor. Coming up in just a second, we'll be featuring Charles Mackerras. 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

the Academic Festival Overture of Johannes Brahms, Scottish Chamber Orchestra, conducted by Charles McCarris. Good morning. Hope your Thursday's off to a great start. I'm Mike Nelson. I'm in for Jennifer Reason until noon, and you are listening to Thematic Thursday, where we're featuring several different famous conductors throughout the day. So for me, until noon, I'm going to be featuring Charles McCarris, who you just heard conduct and who you're going to hear conduct everything until noon. Now, he was born in New York to Australian parents. He grew up in Sydney, and his parents were not musical, and they really wanted him to not be a musician, so they sent him to boarding school at one point, where he ran away from multiple times and eventually was expelled. Also, he started playing the oboe at a certain point because he read that there was an oboe player shortage in Sydney, and he thought, well, if I know how to play oboe, I bet I'm always going to get gigs. When he went to college in Sydney, that's where he first encountered the light operettas of Gilbert and Sullivan and became quite a fan, which is funny because he is also really well known for his expertise in Mozart, in Czech music, in just about everything. In fact, it would be accurate to say that Charles McCarris, despite making so very many different recordings, never made a bad one. So we're going to juxtapose that together. First, here's the overture to the HMS Pinafore, one of those Gilbert and Sullivan operettas, and then how about some Mozart right after?

0: The overture to Mozart's Marriage of Figaro, and before that, the overture to the HMS Pinafore, the light opera, music provided by Arthur Sullivan of Gilbert and Sullivan. Two of the best expertises, shall we say, of conductor Charles McCarris, who no matter the style, the time period, the kind of music, always seemed to absolutely nail it. Not just muddling through, but you could truly say he never made a bad recording and seemed to be an expert in just about every kind of music. Truly impressive. But probably he is best known for two things: Czech music, and we'll get to that shortly, and Mozart. So here will be Charles McCarris conducting the Scottish Chamber Orchestra on the entirety of Mozart's Symphony No. 39 next.
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Still to this day, regarded as one of the best recordings ever of Mozart's Symphony No. 39, the Scottish Chamber Orchestra led by conductor Charles Mackerras. We'll keep hearing recordings of Charles Mackerras as we feature him all the way until noon on this Thematic Thursday here on CAP Radio Classical and Jazz. 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And we get support from the Center for the Arts in Grass Valley, presenting jazz fusion guitarist Al Di Meola on September 25th. The performance begins at 8 p.m. and features acoustic music with multimedia visuals. 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You can't always take it for granted. Not everyone who's good at Mozart can conduct Beethoven, but Charles Mackerras absolutely could. Here's Beethoven's Fidelio Overture.

0: The Fidelio Overture of Beethoven, Charles Mackerras, once again leading the Scottish Chamber Orchestra.
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0: 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After World War II, conductor Charles Mackerras won a scholarship to study in Prague under a legendary Czech conductor, Václav Talich. This sparked a lifelong pioneering obsession, specifically with the music of Leos Janáček, making Charles Mackerras, very much not a Czech person, the leading authority on the music of Janáček in the world. So here he is with some Janáček. Here is the swaggering, brassy Sinfonietta of Leos Janáček, Vienna Philharmonic Orchestra, led by Charles Mackerras.

music of the Czech composer Leos Janáček, conducted by one of the foremost experts in the world on the music of Leos Janáček. Not a Czech conductor, but rather Australian Charles Mackerras, who had a scholarship to study in Prague after World War II and just became totally obsessed with Janáček. That was Charles Mackerras with the Vienna Philharmonic Orchestra. But in addition to Czech music and Mozart, Charles Mackerras really could conduct everything incredibly well. I've got two selections from Tchaikovsky's Nutcracker, because it's not December yet, but sometimes you just gotta listen to the Nutcracker. That's next, here on Morning Classical from Cap Radio Classical and Jazz. 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

0: Tchaikovsky's Waltz of the Flowers from the Nutcracker, and before that, the waltz that ends Act One of the Nutcracker, the Waltz of the Snowflakes, both of those with the London Symphony, led by Charles McCarris.
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0: Charles McCarris was already in his 50s and 60s when the period instrument movement really got going in the 1970s and 80s, trying to really get back to, hey, how would this of music have sounded back in Bach and Mozart and Beethoven's time? And generally, it really just started sounding a lot more like the recordings that McCarris had already been making on modern instruments, because that's just how well he understood the style. But occasionally he did conduct a period instrument group. So here is Charles McCarris with the Orchestra of the Age of Enlightenment. This is Mendelssohn, A Midsummer Night's Dream Overture.

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Mendelssohn's Midsummer Night's Dream Overture, Charles Mackerras with the Orchestra of the Age and Enlightenment. I'm Mike Nelson, this is Cap Radio Classical and Jazz. I only have time for one more Charles Mackerras piece, and it's gotta be Mozart. So in just a second, more Mozart, conducted by Charles Mackerras, back with the Scottish Chamber Orchestra. 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

0: The opening of Mozart's Symphony No. 40, Charles Mackerras with the Scottish Chamber Orchestra. I'm Mike Nelson. I hope you've enjoyed this deeper look at the artistry of Charles Mackerras. Still to come on this thematic Thursday featuring conductors will be Herbert von Karajan, George Zell, and Leonard Bernstein. That'll all be with Avery Jeffrey, who is next on the other side of this Jennifer Reason Local Artist feature. Again, keep in mind, any dates, upcoming concerts, etc., they already happened. This is from the archive. I'm Mike Nelson. Enjoy the rest of your day.
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2: 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I'm Jennifer Reason, your host. This week's featured artist is composer, violinist, conductor, and educator Leo Eiler. We could fill several hours with the impact he's had on our community, including 30 years at Sac State as conductor of the symphony orchestra and professor of theory and composition. He was also on staff at the San Francisco Conservatory and as violinist, co-concert master of the San Jose Symphony Orchestra as well. His passion project is the California Youth Symphony. Let's hear from Leo about that special orchestra.
3: The California Youth Symphony is one of the premier youth symphonies in the United States and is going into its 74th year. The California Youth Symphony was the very first American youth orchestra to tour internationally in 1963, and I have led the orchestra on 18 tours over the last 34 years to 23 countries on three continents. What I love about the youth symphony world is that we are showing these kids music that they will play for the very first time in their lives. And it is a really mesmerizing and intoxicating experience to see the excitement and the passion when they are playing, for instance, a piece by Richard Strauss or Mahler or Stravinsky or Prokofiev or Rachmaninoff for the very first time. And that's something that I never tire of witnessing. Playing in a symphony orchestra gives young students incredibly valuable and important lessons and pays big dividends as students mature and move on to their university studies. The things that musicians learn in symphonic playing will be put to good use for the rest of their lives. Discipline, teamwork, hard work and practice, cultural diversity, and broad-minded approach to life are just some of these many factors. I often have alumni of 10 to 20 years come back and visit and come to concerts, and they tell me that even now, after all these years, their experience that they had with CYS remains one of the most formative and important and happy experiences in their life.
2: Now here is Leo Eiler conducting the California Youth Symphony in the fourth movement of Brahms' second piano concerto. I think you won't be able to believe that these are children.

0: An absolutely professional performance from the California Youth Symphony with Natasha Paremski on piano. California Youth Symphony, such a special organization, been working right here in our community since 1952. There's over 400 students enrolled from the age of 7 to 18. Your featured local artist today is their conductor and music director, Leo Eiler, who's held that position on the podium since 1990. We'll hear more from this incredible orchestra and their tour to Spain shortly. They'll even bring us one of the compositions that Leo Eiler wrote. First, let's hear more from Leo on his journey in music, what led him to compose and to conduct.
1: I got into conducting through my family. I come from a very musical family. My mom was a professional pianist. My uncle was a composer, Hollywood film composer, Albert Glasser. My sister also is a musician. So I really had music around me all the time growing up. And I myself started on the violin, of course. And I love the violin, and I still do, although it never seemed enough to me. And as I consider myself first and foremost a composer, I've always been drawn towards large-scale orchestral writing, and by extension, orchestral conducting. My musical career has taken me from professional symphony player in the Seattle Symphony to music professor at Sac State for 30 years, as well as music director of the California Youth Symphony for 35 years. Teaching and working with young musicians has really been the focus of my musical pursuits, and my goal has always been to instill love for music and passion for music in my CYS students.
0: And as you heard earlier in this feature, the California Youth Symphony is the first ever American Youth Symphony to tour abroad. Well, now they've recorded abroad as well. This next recording was done in Spain, and this is a piece that Leo wrote, his Orpheus legend for violin and orchestra. We're going to enjoy now the second movement.

0: If you're just joining us, that's the California Youth Symphony performing. Almost impossible to believe the oldest person on stage is 18, isn't it? A very mature and exciting performance of a work by their very own conductor and music director, your featured local artist for the day, Maestro Leo Eiler. That's his Orpheus legend for violin and orchestra. We enjoyed the second movement with Kenneth Hsu on violin. That's a special recording done all the way over in Spain as part of a previous international CYS tour. That concludes this week's local artist feature. I'm so grateful to Leo Eiler for joining us today and sharing his music and his stories. If you're interested in following this amazing orchestra, you can go to cys.org. I'm Jennifer Reason, your host. Be sure to tune in next week for the next amazing member of your community. And as always, thank you for listening.
1: Another great local artist feature from our very own Jennifer Reason. The spotlight this time on conductor and composer Leo Eiler. Here on Cap Radio Classical and Jazz, as we celebrate Classical Music Month here throughout September, we've had some great reruns of the local artist feature, which we will continue to have at noon every weekday. And apropos that the feature today was on a conductor, as this is our final thematic Thursday, and the theme today is famous conductors. They're the only person on the recording who doesn't make a sound. They're the ones behind the scenes at the rehearsals, making the orchestra into what it is, and quite often the biggest name on the stage. We've had a couple so far featured. Mike gave you a look into Michael Tilson Thomas, the late great, as well as Charles McCarris. Well, I'm Avery Jeffrey, happy to be in, and between now and 7 o'clock, I've got some spotlights on the great Leonard Bernstein, George Zell, and Herbert von Karajan, some of the most influential conductors of the 20th century. Well, coming up very next, we've got something from Herbert von Karajan and the Berlin Philharmonic, the orchestra that he was the principal conductor of for 34 years, from 1954 all the way until his death in 1989. Here's one that he did in 1978, conducting the Berlin Phil for the fourth movement of Johannes Brahms' Symphony No. 4.

You just heard the fourth movement of the Symphony No. 4 from Johannes Brahms. It was the Berlin Philharmonic, conducted by Herbert von Karajan, our featured conductor for the next few hours as we celebrate Classical Music Month with a spotlight on the men and women with the baton. Well, Herbert von Karajan was the principal conductor of the Berlin Philharmonic for 34 years, and it was quirky in that he conducted with his eyes closed quite a lot, never marked up a score, apparently, simply would sit on the ground, listen to the music, memorize the entire score, which sort of helped him bring his artistic flair to the music. We'll hear several recordings with him and the Berlin Philharmonic, as well as a few of the other groups that he conducted, including the Vienna Philharmonic Orchestra. Well, this is CAP Radio 88.9 Sacramento, and we get support from the Camellia Symphony, presenting Sibelius's Symphony No. 1 and opera arias by Puccini and Verdi with soprano Rena Harms, this Saturday at 7:30 at the McClatchy High School Auditorium. More information at CamelliaSymphony.org. 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Their Carbon TerraVault project has recently begun carbon dioxide injection for permanent carbon capture and storage operations throughout California. 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Well, here's a 1985 recording of Herbert von Karajan and the Berlin Phil for Claude Debussy's Prelude to the Afternoon of a Faun.

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From French composer Claude Debussy, the Prelude to the Afternoon of a Faun, one of his most popular works. And it was a great recording from 1985. The Berlin Philharmonic, with Herbert von Karajan at the baton, our featured conductor for the next few hours here on CAP Radio Classical and Jazz, as we spotlight conductors for Classical Music Month.

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1: Well, the Austrian conductor Herbert von Karajan was inextricably tied to the Berlin Philharmonic, but he also conducted several other orchestras, usually as a guest or for smaller periods of time. One of the other orchestras that he conducted was the Vienna Philharmonic, and here he is with the Vienna Philharmonic and the Vienna State Opera Chorus from 1974 for a bit of Italian opera. Here is the humming chorus from Act 2 of Madame Butterfly by Giacomo Puccini.

0: That's two popular bits of opera to finish out the hour here on Cap Radio Classical and Jazz. It was a rousing version of The Ride of the Valkyries from German composer Richard Wagner. We heard Herbert von Karajan leading the Berlin Philharmonic from 1966. Before that, it was Karajan leading the Vienna Philharmonic from 1974 for the Humming Chorus from Puccini's Madame Butterfly. The spotlight on Herbert von Karajan, as well as some other great conductors throughout the day here on Cap Radio Classical and Jazz for our final Thematic Thursday. I'm Avery Jeffrey, happy to be in for Jennifer Reason. 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
0: Classical music all the way till 7 o'clock. After that, it's an evening of excellence in jazz. And between now and then, we'll put a spotlight on a few other conductors as well, Leonard Bernstein and George Zell. But this next hour, we'll keep with Herbert von Karajan for some of his other great recordings. Here's one from 1981 as he conducts the Berlin Phil for the overture to Hansel and Gretel from German composer Engelbert Humperdinck.

There's some more German opera for you. The Overture to Hänsel and Gretel from Engelbert Humperdinck. The 1981 recording you just heard was the Berlin Philharmonic, led by Herbert von Karajan, another one of our featured conductors, as we celebrate the men and women behind the baton who make the music happen here on this Thematic Thursday, the final one of September, as we've been celebrating Classical Music Month here on CAP Radio. I'm Avery Jeffrey, happy to be your host, and we get support from Luminescence, a live immersive sound and light show gathering fans around the world, playing at the Cathedral of the Blessed Sacrament, art, music, culture, and an experience set within the unique story of Sacramento and the cathedral. More at luminescence.com. Well, here's Herbert von Karajan with the Vienna Philharmonic from 1988 for the finale from Anton Bruckner's Symphony No. 8.

from Austrian composer Anton Bruckner. That was the Symphony No. 8. We heard the finale from the Vienna Philharmonic, led by Herbert von Karajan, in a recording from 1988. The spotlight on the conductors today as we celebrate the final thematic Thursday of September. It's been a fantastic classical music month. We've done a lot of different things, including the thematic Thursdays, the classical side of jazz on Tuesday nights, of which we still have one more next week, local artist feature replays with Jennifer Reason, as well as replays of some of the best of Stephen Pythman's Connections, which we have one today, once again, at 6 o'clock for the Te Deum Connection and popular composers' versions of the Latin hymns. Well, I've got music from Edvard Grieg and Tchaikovsky coming up, as well as Hector Berlioz. We'll start off with Grieg now for his Peregrine Suite No. 1. And here's Herbert von Karajan leading the Berlin Philharmonic from 1982.

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Such memorable melodies from the Peer Gynt Suite No. 1 from Norwegian composer Edvard Grieg, who was a man who really knew how to write a tune, and his music brought to life by the Berlin Philharmonic, with Herbert von Karajan conducting from 1982, one of his later endeavors. He was the principal conductor of the Berlin Philharmonic from 1954 all the way until 1989. I've got a few more from him to finish out the hour. And after that, we'll move on to a couple of other great conductors as we celebrate them today on this Thematic Thursday. We'll hear from George Zell and the great Leonard Bernstein. 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

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More information at crc.com. Well, here's a 1965 recording of Herbert von Karajan leading the Vienna Philharmonic for the waltz from Act 1 of Sleeping Beauty by Tchaikovsky.

0: Another two in a row to finish out the hour here on Cap Radio Classical and Jazz, and our final two with conductor Herbert von Karajan. We heard him with the Berlin Phil for the Hungarian March from the Damnation of Faust by French composer Hector Berlioz, that recording from 1971. Before it, we heard him conducting the Vienna Philharmonic for the waltz from Act One of Sleeping Beauty by Tchaikovsky, that one from 1965. Going back and exploring some of the great history of these conductors, the men and women behind the baton that make it all happen, as we celebrate them here for the final Thematic Thursday on Cap Radio Classical and Jazz. Well, I'm Avery Jeffrey. Thanks for tuning in. I hope you'll stick around. I've got you till 7 o'clock. We get support from the California Museum, presenting Help Wanted Leave Now, an exhibit exploring a century-long cycle of recruiting Mexican laborers to build American industry and deporting them when times change. More information about this ticketed event at californiamuseum.org.
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0: Well, we'll move on now, and for the next few hours, enjoy the conducting of George Zell, who was best known for shaping the Cleveland Orchestra. He conducted that from 1946 until his death in 1970. Well, coming up next, though, I've got a group that he frequently guest-conducted with, the Concertgebouw Orchestra. Here they are now with the Midday Masterpiece today, which is Jean Sibelius' Symphony No. 2.

And there you have it, your midday masterpiece for today here on Listener Supported Cap Radio, the Symphony No. 2 from Finnish composer Jean Sibelius. That was a 1964 recording by the Concertgebouw Orchestra with George Zell conducting. He is one of our featured conductors today as we celebrate our final thematic Thursday of Classical Music Month with the spotlight on the ones with the baton. George Zell was a frequent guest with the Concertgebouw Orchestra, although his main gig was with the Cleveland Orchestra, a group that he sort of came into in a bit of a flux and turned it into a world-class force. Most of what we'll hear now for the rest of the next hour or two is him with the Cleveland Orchestra, including a rendition of the intermezzo from the Harjonos Suite from Hungarian composer Zoltán Kodály. Here's George with the Cleveland Orchestra now from 1969.

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The intermezzo from Hari Janos, a work from Hungarian composer Zoltán Kodály. We heard George Zell leading the Cleveland Orchestra from 1969, the group that he helped turn into a world-class orchestral force. George Zell, another one of our featured conductors today as we celebrate our final thematic Thursday for Classical Music Month. 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I'm Avery Jeffrey, happy to be your host in for Victor Forman till 7 o'clock. Here's another bit of opera for you. It's the prelude to The Meistersinger, perhaps the longest opera of all time, from Richard Wagner, and George Zell leading the Cleveland Orchestra from 1962.

0: George Zell once again leading the Cleveland Orchestra in a 1962 recording of Der Meistersinger, an opera from Richard Wagner, perhaps the longest of all time. It's about 4.5 hours front to back. Of course, we couldn't play the whole thing, but we gave you the prelude to finish out the hour here on Cap Radio Classical and Jazz. 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
0: Well, I've got one more hour of music conducted by George Zell. After that, we'll move on to the one and only Leonard Bernstein. Well, here's George leading the Cleveland Orchestra now with Leon Fleischer on piano for the second movement of Johannes Brahms' Piano Concerto No. 2.

Leon Fleischer on the piano with the Cleveland Orchestra, conducted by George Zell, for a 1958 recording of the second movement of Johannes Brahms' Piano Concerto No. 2. A great way to start off the hour here on Cap Radio Classical and Jazz. George Zell, one of our featured conductors, as we celebrate those behind the baton, making the music happen in front of the orchestra, here for our final thematic Thursday on Cap Radio. Interestingly enough, Johannes Brahms died in 1897, which was the same year George Zell was born. Carrying on the musical legacies here on Cap Radio, it's been so great throughout the month of September to explore different themes on Thursdays, getting to hear some of the classical side of jazz with Gary Vercelli on Tuesday nights, as well as rerunning some of our favorites of Jennifer Reason's local artist feature, as well as connections with Stephen Pythman. And you can check out another one. This evening at 6, we've got the Te Deum connection here on Cap Radio. 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More information at bstreettheater.org. Here's two in a row for you now. We'll hear an overture from Dvorak and an overture from Smetana. We'll start with Smetana from his opera, The Bartered Bride. And here is George Zell with the Cleveland Orchestra from 1958.

0: The Carnival Overture from Czech composer Antonín Dvořák. We heard two works from Czech composers, that one, as well as the Overture to the Bartered Bride from Bedřich Smetana. And both recordings were done by George Zell and the Cleveland Orchestra, 1963 and 1958, respectively. George Zell, one of our featured conductors here for Cap Radio Classical and Jazz. George Zell was the conductor of the Cleveland Orchestra from 1946 until 1970, leaving a lasting mark and turning that ensemble into a world-class orchestra. This is 88.9 Sacramento and 91.7 Groveland, Stockton, Modesto.
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0: Well, here's a recording now from 1959 of George Zell and the Cleveland Orchestra once again for the tone poem Don Juan by Richard Strauss.

You just heard Richard Strauss's tone poem about the mischievous and provocative Don Juan. And it was the Cleveland Orchestra once again, led by George Zell from 1959, here on Cap Radio Classical and Jazz. 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I've got one more piece for you that'll finish out the hour, and we'll say goodbye to George Zell after that and move on to Leonard Bernstein as we celebrate great conductors for our final thematic Thursday. Well, here's a great way to finish out the hour. It's the Ode to Joy from Beethoven's Symphony No. 9. We'll hear a 1961 recording of the Cleveland Orchestra and Chorus, Adele Addison on soprano, Richard Lewis on tenor, Donald Graham, baritone.

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0: We ended the hour with a bit of joy. That was the Ode to Joy from Beethoven's Symphony No. 9, an unmistakable piece of classical music. Adele Addison was the soprano, Richard Lewis the tenor, and Donald Graham the baritone, along with the Cleveland Orchestra and Chorus, conducted by George Zell from 1961. That'll do it for George, as we celebrated him the last couple of hours for the Great Conductors, Thematic Thursday, and our final one of this classical music month here in September. We'll move on now, between now and 6 o'clock, to the one and only Leonard Bernstein. So stick around. Some of his great music, conducting, and compositions as well, coming up right after this.
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The overture to the 1956 Broadway musical Candide, written and directed by the one and only Leonard Bernstein. Well, he is our final featured conductor today as we celebrate the men and women behind the baton who make the music happen here on our final Thematic Thursday on Cap Radio Classical and Jazz. What better way to cap it off than with Leonard Bernstein? That was a recording from the following year after it premiered on Broadway. And his tenure with the New York Philharmonic, just one of the countless things that we know Bernstein for. We'll hear works composed and conducted by him throughout the next few hours. I'm Avery Jeffrey, happy to be in for Victor Forman. 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More information and tickets at capstage.org. Well, here's an Americana classic. It's Appalachian Spring from Aaron Copland. And we'll hear Leonard Bernstein now, conducting the New York Phil from 1961.

0: A beautiful slice of Americana here on this Thursday afternoon. That was Appalachian Spring from one Aaron Copland. And a great recording from 1961, Leonard Bernstein at the baton with the New York Philharmonic. He's the spotlight for the next few hours as we celebrate great conductors here on Cap Radio Classical and Jazz.
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0: We'll stick around a little later. We'll hear some music from Bernstein's classic West Side Story. But first, here's a couple of short works. We'll hear him with a bit of Smetana. But first, I've got Leonard Bernstein conducting the New York Phil from 1963 for a Brazilian work from Camargo Guarnieri. This is his Dança Brasileira.

That's a few pieces to get you up on your feet and dancing. The Polka from The Bartered Bride, great opera from Bedrich Smetana. Leonard Bernstein conducting the New York Phil from 1965. And from 2 years before that, it was Bernstein conducting the same orchestra for the Danza Brasileira from Camargo Guarneri. Celebrating the great baton of Leonard Bernstein as we feature conductors as our final thematic Thursday. We've heard from so many great ones so far today. Michael Tilson Thomas, Charles McCarris, Herbert von Karajan, George Zell, and finally here, Leonard Bernstein. Well, here's a perfect piece from him to finish out the hour, and it's another bit of Broadway from 1957 in the musical West Side Story, perhaps the one thing Bernstein is known for the best. Music by him, the words by Stephen Sondheim, it was turned into movies, its music has been reimagined in so many different ways. Here is Leonard Bernstein conducting the New York Phil from 1961 for the Symphonic Dances from West Side Story.

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